0: God, it would make a difference, Father. God, we'll just give you the glory for it in Christ's name. Amen. Ephesians chapter 2, in verse 8, it says, "For by grace are you saved through faith, and that not of yourselves. It is a gift of God, not of works, lest any man should boast." So we clearly know that you can't work for your salvation. Amen. But because of your salvation, you should work. Is everybody all right with that? Amen. It seems like work has become a dirty word in America and in our churches. Amen. It seems like to me that the work of the world is more important than the work of the church. Amen. I just noticed that. It says in verse 10, "For we are His workmanship, created in Christ Jesus unto good works, which God had before ordained that we should walk in them." And my message, I guess if I could give it a title, it'd be, what about the works? What about the works? You know, God started this whole thing in Genesis with the work of creation. He did His work. Amen. He created, He moved, He said, He saw, He divided, He called, He made, He set. All those terms are in Genesis chapter 1. He put everything in place, and He looked at it, and He said, "It's very good." And God liked His work. We are His workmanship. And I got news for you. God likes you. He looks at you, and He says, "That's good." Because He did it. You didn't do it. You need to remember that. If you can preach, you didn't do that, God did. If you can't sing, you didn't do that, God did. Amen. And by the way, He knew from the beginning what was in you. He created you just like He, if you'll notice over there, when He created all that, it comes to the time when He called out some of that stuff. It was already in the earth. At the beginning, He put it all in there. All He had to do was call it out. Amen. He said, let the grass come forth. Let the trees come forth. Amen. They were already in there. Amen. And He created you absolutely complete. Amen. And when He saved you, He put everything in you that you needed. And there's going to come a time in your life that He's going to say, call it out. He's going to call out that song. Amen. He's going to call out that work. Amen. He's going to call out that preach. Amen. Hey, don't you think that God doesn't know what's in you? Amen. Yeah. Amen. Amen. Then the devil mired His work. He couldn't destroy His work, but he mired it in the garden. And boy, then... But I got, it was good news. Before the foundation of the world, God had a plan how He's going to fix it. And it took a work of one man, Jesus Christ. Amen. Jesus Christ came and He said, "I come to do the work of the Father." Amen. And when He went to Calvary, He said, "The work is finished." Amen. You know that the Bible starts off with the work of God. Amen. But it finishes off talking about the works of man. The last time work is mentioned in the Bible, the wicked are judged according to their works. But I got news for you. In 1 Corinthians chapter 3, we're created in Christ unto good works. That means God wants some work out of us. When He looked at Jesus Christ and He said, "This is My Son, who I am well pleased," He was looking at the work. The finished work of Christ. Amen. When it comes down to the end of your life, He's going to be looking at the work. And you say, what about my faith? I agree with James. Faith without works is dead. You want to put it in a different dispensation, go ahead, help yourself. But I think if you got faith, you're going to have some work. Amen. And I'm not going to get in an argument about you. Amen. We've cut up the Bible so much anymore, you can't preach anything anyway. Amen. I believe it's all for us. Amen. Every bit of it. Amen. I ain't throwing any of it away. Amen. Amen. Hey, the judgment seat of Christ, the work will be judged. Some of you got it mixed up. Sin's already taken care of. Both, even the judgment seat of Christ and the great white throne judgment, sin's already taken care of. It's not an issue with sin. He dealt with sin at Calvary. You either reject it or you accept Calvary. Amen. You either accept the finished work of Christ or you reject it. And if you reject it, you're going to hell because of your sin. But there's going to be a judgment of the wicked, the dead, amen, there, and there are going to be degrees in hell, or why would there be a judgment? Amen. But it's according to their works. But when you get over to the judgment seat of Christ, it's not plural, it's work. Jesus Christ started a work in each one of you. But you have a part in finishing the work. Here's what I see in camp meetings nowadays. I see a whole bunch of people coming to the altar. And here I saw the first crowd, the first wave. And I think some of them were serious. But then there were those that said, hey, I better go get a preacher to pray over me. Because everybody else is doing it. Amen. Some people, all they wanted you to pray was, hey, that I can maintain. No. This is not about maintaining. That's right. This is about stepping beyond the bounds. This is about getting the work done. Amen. We need some workers. Amen. We got enough welfare Christians. Amen. We need some people to do the work. Brother Charlie can't do it all anymore. It's not that he wouldn't want to. If his body would allow him, he wouldn't ask nobody. He's like me. He'd do it himself. That's the way I am. I hate when working with somebody don't want to work. I'd rather do it myself. If I got to stand around and tell them everything to do, I'd just rather do it myself. Where did you get that from? My dad. Amen. Okay, I'm like my dad. Is that all right? Amen. We're supposed to be abounding in the work of the Lord. When it comes to the judgment seat of Christ, is there going to be anything judged for you? Is there any work at all? I mean, some of you don't even have any hay or stubble. You couldn't even get a good fire going. Because you ain't never done nothing. You're saved, but man, looking at you, you're dead. Amen. Looking for some work. Well, you said you ought not to preach that. We're in a Baptist church. That's what's wrong with us. We're so hung up on grace, we forgot about work. Amen. Thank God for grace. We're saved by grace. Amen. Hey, but we're supposed to work for rewards. Amen. I don't know about you, but when I worked in the secular world and I showed up at work, my employer expected me to do something. He didn't allow us to sit around on Facebook all day. Amen. He didn't allow us to play computer games. Amen. No, he wanted us to be there and be working. I worked as a surveyor, as a coal miner. And the president of the company came to him one day and we all standing around. Down there in the office. We were waiting on orders. And the president came in. He didn't want to. He said, "What are y'all standing around here?" And he said, "Well, we're waiting for them to tell us what to do." And he looked at me and he said, "Well, at least stand in a strain or something." Amen? Look like you're doing something. Amen. Amen. You know why? He didn't want the company to look bad. He didn't want anybody else to get the idea that they could stand around when they're at work, supposed to be working. Galatians 6:4, it says, prove your own work. That means you got to do it yourself. I believe work defines a man. I don't think you're a man unless you work. I mean, we look at that Adam as a curse because he said, "You're going to work." No. That was his badge of honor. Why did he want him to work? Because God worked. Why does Christ want us to work? Because he worked. You know, Christ gave us the same things he had. He gave us the cross. Amen. He's given us a thorn. Amen. And he's given us some wounds. If you work, you get thorns, you get wounds, and you got a cross. You know why he did that? He wanted you to be like him. Amen. He loved us enough to make us and want us to be like him. I remember working with my dad. 12 years old, I went in the woods with him. I tagged along with him before that. But around 12, I was his whole crew. Amen. Just me and him. Splitting rails and poles. My dad was crippled in his back, and me and him would do as much work as any two men. Amen. And I can remember starting off like that, and man, I remember I'd take that go devil and I'd be hitting with it, and I probably talked about this, but this was me moving from a boy to a man. And I remember I couldn't hit it all the time, but he said, just keep swinging, and he'd set that wedge and he'd start it, amen. But there come a day that he handed me the wedge. He said, "You look at the log. You set the wedge." And I remember the day the first time he handed me the power saw. Power. Amen. Amen. If you're a man, you love anything that makes noise and is destructive. Amen. And I remember the first day he said, "Here, you cut this one." Amen. And I remember him trusting me with a horse. Amen. Not only to run her up and down the hill, but to take her, take the harness off of her, make sure she was fed. Amen. Why? I was growing into a man. Amen. We used to butcher. Amen. I mean, every Thanksgiving was butchering time. And we'd leave the house early in the morning and go up to my uncle's. And we'd butcher all kinds of hogs. My uncle kept hogs, and we kept hogs, and we'd take them up there. He had everything set up. And boy, the first thing you do, and some of you are going to get upset because you're not country, you're sweet city dwellers. But the first thing we do, kill a hog. You know, and they'd take a .22 and shoot it. And I remember the first time, Dad said, "Come here." He gave me the .22. And he said, "Now, don't you know where to hit it. Don't squeal that hog." Man, I'm going there. I'm saying, "Oh, God, help me." I didn't even know God then. Now, that's help me. I remember I made that shot, man, and that hog fell. And then he handed me the knife. You know, today I can butcher. I know exactly what to do still today because my daddy caught me. Amen. It was part of becoming a man. Amen. I remember the first time he handed me a gun and said, "Go hunting on your own." It's part of becoming a man. Now, I've never become a woman, but I assume it's similar. I assume it's similar. There's some times your mama said, okay, you do this. Amen. My wife still don't trust me to do the laundry. Amen. I can't understand why you just can't put more stuff in. Amen. She cringes when... And there are times I said, well, I'll do the laundry. No! Amen. But I'm sure that's like that with... I can't identify with that. Amen. My dad, I remember the first time we boxed together. I mean, we had a couple boxing gloves, you know. And Dad was boxing with me, and we was out on the front porch. And somebody was walking up the road out there. We lived in a little neighborhood. They hollered at Dad, and he looked. And when Dad looked, I popped him out. I mean, right there, you know. And right after I popped him, I go, oh, no. But he kind of shook it off. And he never got mad at me. Part of being a man. Am I making sense? You know, some of you boys have never experienced this. And I'm not going to say you're going to do the same thing I do, but there is a time that you come into being a man. When you gain that responsibility, and the parents no longer have to tell you everything to do. They don't have to change your diaper. They don't have to make you get up in the morning. Amen. They don't have to make your bed and, you know, make sure you got your shoes on the right feet. Amen. I've seen 6-year-old boys that couldn't tie their shoes. There's something wrong with that. Amen. Unless you're retarded, you should be able to tie your shoes. Amen. Run to mommy, tie your shoes. No, no, no. Amen. And you start growing up. Growing up into manhood. Amen. I remember when God called me to be a preacher. And I said, no, not me. I can't do that. And then I remember when I finally surrendered. I was singing at my church, leading the service because my pastor was sick. And I thought I was testifying. And it's like the Lord laid his hand on my shoulder and said, Charlie, you'll preach it. And I surrendered that night to preach. And I remember my pastor said, you're going to preach? You're preaching Sunday. I already had messages. I preached on the devil as a trapper. The traps of the devil. That's my first message. And I can remember stepping from a boy to a man behind the pulpit. Oh, I was old. I was getting near 6 to 30 years old. But I was just a babe in Christ. God raised me up. Sat 7 years underneath my pastor, and then he called me out to be a pastor. And I remember when I took that little church of 12 people, and they voted on me, and all 12 of them voted for me. And I got done. I never thought about it till after they voted. Me and Janet were sitting out there, and I said, you know, Jesus Christ had 12. And I started bawling right there on the front step of the church. That little church, I remember, they trusted me and they let me get behind my pulpit and preach. I didn't know nothing. Still don't know much. But I remember people walking the aisle and get saved. And that little church went from 12 to 75. There'd be times we'd have over 100 on Sunday morning. I remember Brother Mark's been there, and we had so many people in the church. The deacons were worrying. It was an old church. Didn't have a real foundation on it, just on dirt. And the deacons were afraid the floor would fall in. Amen. We had it packed full. Amen. People in the aisles, people getting saved. Man, it went for a while. We baptized. Oh, God. Amen. He was using me. He trusted me. It's like Dad all over again. Amen. Only better. Amen. I tell you what, it's the work that makes a man. It identifies him. James said, be a doer of the work. You know, we got all this movement, but we got anybody want to do any work? I looked back on my work that I did with my dad. My dad's old now. He's 84. He was real sick before he came. He got better. But I treasure those days that me and him were out there in the woods by ourselves. Just me and him. Man, we'd work all day long. We'd sit down and eat lunch together. Man, how precious that was. Well, I tell you what. I've been on the road for 14 years. Boy, it's good to be with the Lord. Just by myself. Sometimes Janet can't come with me. Just by myself. Amen. You know what? My phone in heaven will still stop and have lunch with me. I'm driving along. He'll still sit down beside me. Amen. He'll just let me know I'm there. Amen. Boy, I tell you, there is nothing that I've ever done that's been any better than working with Dad. Except working with my Father in heaven. Amen. I mean, after that, I became a surveyor and I worked in surveying firms. I worked with some good people. I had my own business. I did all that. Amen. But when I left the secular world, working for the secular world, and I trusted my Father and I started working for Him full time. Woo! There ain't nothing like doing a work with Him. Nothing like it. You'll never be the man that you need to be without work. It's good for a young man to bear the yoke. It's good for you to work. God knew it would be good for Adam to work. Amen. There is a work of the ministry in Ephesians 4:12, and nobody wants to do it. My house is full, but my fields are empty. Who will come and work for me today? What did you surrender to? What did you give yourself for when you come to the altar? Maintenance or work? What? You're missing out. Amen. Work out your own salvation with fear and trembling. What does that mean? He said He gave you a time here on earth to work for Him. That salvation in that, I believe, is a time period. Amen. He saved me and He's expecting something out of me. And I want someday to hear Him say, well done. And He's going to be looking at my work. Amen? Have you got it? Finished product. We're thoroughly finished with all good, onto all good works. It talks about a pattern of good works. It talks of zealous of God's work. Who is zealous anymore of God's works? Be careful to maintain good works. Provoke them to love and to do good works. Be a doer of the work in James 1:25. Faith in works in James 2. The seven churches. You know what? The first thing He said to every one of them, I know your works. That's the first thing He said. Only one of them did He say, I know your faith. All the rest of them He said, I know your works. He tells us to examine your faith, whether you be. And to examine yourself, whether you be in the faith. We need to examine our faith, but He's going to examine our work. If I'm wrong, you correct me. I don't think I am. Amen. Hey, when it comes down to it, when we stand before Him, judgment seat of Christ, He's going to be looking at our work. God wants us to work. He said, if you don't work, you don't eat. Here's the problem. I believe that applies physically, but I believe it applies spiritually. Why would God feed you spiritually if you're not doing any work? What's the purpose of it? What is the purpose for? If you're not doing any work, why should He feed you? If you're not doing spiritually any work for God, if He fed you, you'd become fat and you'd get that knowledge and you'd be puffed up. Amen? I think we ought to work. I'm fed up to hear was just welfare Christianity. Amen. Here's what He said, Revelation 22:12. Last time in the Bible. And behold, I come quickly. And my reward is with me to give every man according as his work, singular, shall be. Well, what is our work? Could it be our life? This is a work. But Charlie Andrews has poured his life into this work. I heard this story, and I can't remember who said it. It sounds like something Jack Woods would say. But there was a young man that asked him, how long does it take to do a work of God? And the reply was, a lifetime, son. A lifetime. Your life is your work. When I do a plat, and I finish a survey, the final thing that you do is a plat. It's a representation of my work. That is recorded. When I finish that up, I get everything on there. I check it over to make sure everything's correct. I try to make it as good and as beautiful as I can. Why? Professional. And the last thing I put on that is my seal and my signature. And it's put on record for the generations to see from that time forth. I can't seal my life, but Christ has.
1: Amen.
0: I can't record my life, but Christ has.
1: Amen.
0: And it'll be in eternity, and it'll be for the generations to come.
1: Amen.
0: And it represents my work.
1: Amen.
0: What about the work?
1: Amen.
0: What about the work? That's it. What about the work?
1: Amen.
0: Some of you, won't you ask God to give you some work? Hey, there's plenty to do. And not enough people to do it. Amen. Thank God for being surrendering in evangelism. All I can tell him in, the adventure begins. Oh, what a life. Glory to God working for him. Woo! I'm so happy he called me. Ladies, same for you. I preach down the man's line because I'm a man, but it's the same for you. God's got a great work for you. He said, I go to my Father. And after he said that, he said, so you could do greater works than I. You know what Christ did? You know the devil thought he had him beat Calvary. You know what Christ did? He multiplied himself at Calvary. Because now he lives in each one of us. And the works are greater than the work that he done.
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The graves will then be open and the dead in Christ shall rise. 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No man knows the hour and no man knows the day, but Jesus says be ready and to watch and pray. 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